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1: From ABC News, I'm Brian Clark. One of the many fighter jets to fly over Washington, D.C. as part of the 4th of July festivities, but those flyovers were cut short because of severe weather that disrupted celebrations in large areas of the country. And ABC's Morgan Norwood says the one common factor was record heat.
2: Nationwide, 140 million were under heat alerts, stretching from the Midwest to the East Coast, setting record highs in more than a dozen cities. Philadelphia, the birthplace of the nation, hitting 101 degrees. And if you're wondering, back on July 4th, 1776, Thomas Jefferson recorded a high temperature of just 76 degrees.
1: President Trump, though, said he would not let the weather stop him from delivering a speech on the National Mall. He did. It was delayed. ABC's Selena Wang has more on the message.
3: President Trump celebrating America's 250th birthday.
4: Tonight we pledge allegiance to the flag they gave us, and we say, God bless the immortal patriots of 1776.
3: But also delivering a politically charged address on the National Mall.
4: We want to keep America great. And we will do so by approving the Save America Act.
3: And repeatedly denouncing communism.
1: California Governor Gavin Newsom, one of several prominent Democrats to directly criticize President Trump in his own July 4th remarks.
5: He told you that he was going to drain the swamp. He didn't drain the swamp. He gave it a presidential suite with gold leaf. This is a corruption story. This is a heist. This is corruption with a flag pen.
1: Saturday, the president also spoke separately with both Russia's Vladimir Putin and Ukraine's Volodymyr Zelensky as he heads to Turkey this week for NATO meetings. Today, a Kremlin spokesman said Russia's at war with the West because those countries are helping Ukraine attack targets in Russia as the war continues. You're listening to ABC News.
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1: Sharks were spotted off New York's Long Island this weekend, says ABC's Andrew Dimbert.
8: At New York's Jones Beach,
9: someone came up to the lifeguard and said, shark.
8: A swimmer was bitten by a shark, forcing officials to temporarily clear the beach. Just miles away, fishermen reeling in this large shark caught in the surf at Gilgo Beach.
10: Sometimes those schools of fish will overlap with human beings, and that could lead to a shark bite.
8: Scientists say fish migration patterns may cause some sharks to swim closer to shore.
1: Authorities in California say that Paul Pelosi, the husband of former House Speaker Nancy Pelosi, is facing a misdemeanor hit-and-run charge. They say he struck an empty parked car with his vehicle and drove away Friday in Napa County. There's no alcohol in his system. The World Cup round of 16 continues today, but the FIFA Pro Players Union says more must be done to protect players from racist abuse. No specific examples were given, but the union said it's been online and in person. And Kelsey Fendler set out from Monterey, California in May. Her goal was to become the first American woman to row solo to Hawaii. And less than 44 days later,
11: you can see land over there. That's Oahu right there.
12: I can see it, and it can see me.
1: Video posted on social media a few hours before she arrived in Alawai Harbor Friday. She completed the trip in 23 days, 17 hours, and 55 minutes, a new record. I'm Brian Clark, ABC News.
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19: 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Adam, so excited to be here back with you. Happy 4th of July weekend.
20: Yeah, I got a lot to cover today, Luann. Lots to cover. I've been licking my wounds, literally. I had like melanoma removed from my forehead, so I haven't been in the saddle for a few weeks.
19: Yeah, we've missed you.
20: With that, you know, I've got some hot takes on how dysfunctional the American medical system is. Even though the people who provided me care, you know, in particular, the surgeon who chopped my head open, I found him to be incredibly talented and have wonderful bedside manner. But the entire process, kind of soup to nuts, you can't help walking away from it like, are we really the greatest nation on the face of the earth? Because anyways, I'll go off on that. What I did when I was laid up, because my eye was like literally swollen shut, I looked like Rocky. I needed Mick to cut me. What I did was I watched like a bunch of patriotic movies. I watched like the John Adams series on HBO, and I read this book on the signing of the Declaration of Independence. So I'm feeling right now, Luann, particularly patriotic.
19: Yeah.
20: Maybe it's the Independence Day holiday before us, or maybe it's, who knows? It's not like I'm never not patriotic, but I'm feeling even more patriotic fervor than normal. And then finally, I got 750 copies, the first order of books, sitting in our office right now. So I know we've been teasing this book for like too long, like a month and a half or so. So I hope, Julia, did we start sending the books out to people? Okay, cool. Julia says yes. We've been sending the books out to the people who raised their hand and wanted a copy of it. The name of the book is Spend Your Money, Y'all. The premise of the book is, I believe, God-fearing, flag-waving conservative people, the biggest problem that y'all have with your money is not that you're going to run out of it, not that the stock market's going to crash, not that inflation's going to erode your purchasing power, not that health insurance costs are shoot through the roof and the federal deficit's $39 trillion, and all of the other fear, uncertainty, doubt that men wearing makeup on TV like to march out there and scare the daylights out of you. It's those things which plant a small seed of doubt in the back of your mind, which cause you to peck at your money like chickens, which cause you to work longer than you have to. Delay instant gratification. And we know the second part of that. When you delay instant gratification, you receive future reward. Well, let me ask you a question. If you're 65, you're 70 years old, what exactly is future reward? New tennis balls for the walker? A nicer tomb? Like a nicer gravestone or something? In my opinion, 65, 70, 75, heck, even 80. My father-in-law and mother-in-law just got back from 1 month in France to celebrate his 80th birthday.
2: Wow.
20: These people don't let grass grow under their feet. My parents were down in Aruba drinking. Every picture I saw of them, I'm like, y'all, yeah, you're 80 years old. Cool it. Cool it with the drinking. But, you know, what if that hits different? Do you just... Does being drunk in your 80s hit different than being drunk in your 30s or 40s?
2: Ask your parents.
20: You're closer. You're closer to me.
2: Hey, here's the deal. Yeah, I can't drink as much. I don't want to. I don't like it anymore. I don't like it.
20: Me too. I don't know if I think they changed the recipe. You know, do you think big alcohol changed the recipe over the last 300 years? Because you're right. I have like one beer now. I wake up the next morning and I'm like, oh, my. Impatient with my kids.
2: Yeah, throbbing headache.
20: Yeah. So, anyways, you would think that we're a bunch of, you know.
2: Prudes?
20: Kind of. You know, now it's like, yeah, like what I find joy in life is waking up at 4 a.m. and getting my 10,000 steps in.
2: Wow.
20: Yeah. All right. So I got these books, y'all. The biggest problem that retirees have is they're dying too rich. They're delaying instant gratification for future reward. Future reward time comes around, and they don't have their health or their energy to enjoy the money. They peck at their money. They fight with their spouse about, oh, my God, did you need to have that second glass of wine? Oh, I don't want to go on that trip. Did you see the euro to U.S. dollar exchange rate? Oh, they're just arguing about arbitrary, dumb things. All the while, you're cruising to be the wealthiest person in the cemetery. You know, it was not but 2 weeks ago, everyone was like a Strait of Hormuz expert. You know, like, oh, my God, I don't want to go to Europe because the Strait of Hormuz is causing oil prices to be high. And oil prices is a direct translation to plane tickets. And then plane tickets be going down this road. Just spend your darn money, y'all. Create the experience. Check the item off the bucket list. That is what you will lay in your deathbed one day and think about. Not your Roth IRA balance. Not how much Apple stock you've got. Not your fixed income to equity ratio. Not even the financial people who told you to buy said crap. It's going to be the people you love and the experiences you created with those people. And if no one loves you and you don't love anyone, my advice to you is to buy a whole bunch of plastic crap, because that might bring a joy to your heart, I guess. Which, you know, eat enough lobster, it all starts to taste like rubber. I don't know how much plastic crap you could purchase to bring you happiness and joy, so maybe go about finding someone who actually likes you. And maybe you're just unlovable and no one loves you, and I don't know what to tell you. Find a charity, I guess. Actually, if no one loves you, here's what you should do. You should focus all of your time, energy, and effort on accumulating a massive amount of money that you never touch, and you plant all kinds of little worry seeds in your brain about like the market crashing and interest rates. And what about taxes, Adam? But what if I get sick? And that's almost me damning them. But that is the station in life of the modern day retiree. I just heavy negged the person who has no loved ones in their life. And I wished upon them what too many individuals are facing today, that being their brain is full of worry and future pain and misery, which is causing them to not actually enjoy the money for the reason it was set aside with to begin with. People are treating their money like China and the China cabinet. Luann, do you have China?
2: I do have China.
20: That sounded, China sounded like Trump almost.
2: China.
20: China? You got China? You got China? Do you ever use it?
2: Nope. It's in the basement, boxed
20: That's
2: up.
20: Right. Look, but don't touch it.
2: I'm saving it.
20: Every now and again, Claire will break out kind of like, it's not even China. It's just like slightly nicer dishware. It has like a gold rim on it.
2: Ooh.
20: And I'm like, ooh, what did Claire, is it cheese bread again tonight? Claire makes her world famous cheese bread.
2: Ooh.
20: That means we have no food, and Claire put some old cheese on a piece of bread and toasted it. Do you have any of those recipes that you like to wow Bobby with?
2: I don't. I don't wow Bobby anymore with food. I'm terrible.
20: Cook it yourself. Yeah. My mom, my mom's honeydew recipe is for my father. The bottom of a like tortilla chip bag.
2: Yeah.
20: Crushed up in a bowl of salsa. And my dad just eats it with a spoon. Isn't that disgusting?
2: I mean, I will say I love the crumbs at the bottom because they're salty, but that's
20: He's content. Although I got to tell you, anyways, let me get my darn number out and then I'll tell you my favorite meal, my death row meal. I wrote the book. It's out. I can get it in your hands. It's called Spend Your Money, Y'all. And for any of you who've never heard my high-pitched Yankee voice, which just randomly throws out musings that have nothing to do with money, finance, and retirement planning, but you know, basically I'm just using you all as a shrink. I wrote the first and only book ever penned about retiring in the great state of South Carolina. That book's called Retire Y'all, Your Guide to Retiring in the State of South Carolina. But if you're a friend down there in Georgia or North Carolina or Tennessee, you might as well get my new book because we got clients, I think last I checked, like 35 states. We've got an office down in Bluffton, an office up in Myrtle Beach. And of course, our main office is right here on Daniel Island. Get my book in the mail. Spend Your Money, Y'all. And don't be the wealthiest person in the cemetery. Change the relationship you have with your money. So your money becomes a tool, a pipeline. You have surplus income hitting you on the head each and every month. And what you do with that surplus income, it's really your business. Some of it might go towards saving. Imagine that. You spend your whole life grinding in order to pay off debt, get a pay raise, pay the mortgage off, feed the 401k, drive cars till the wheels fall off, get the little eaglets out of the nest, put them in a secondary academic institution to be brainwashed, keep saving, work harder, get more pay raises, pay off more debt, put more in the 401k. You will spend 30, 40 years of your existence doing these things, only for you to reach the ripe old age of 65. And look at your big old pile of money and go, oh, that's the fine china. We don't take that out. We look at it. Look how beautiful my big number on my statement is. Don't you dare tap into it. It's the forbidden fruit. To me, that's not a life well lived. That shouldn't be your North Star, big number on a statement. Your North Star should be happiness, experiences, financial peace. And after doing this for like 20 years, I listened to the other financial guys. I'm still like unhealthily competitive, Luann. I catch wind of a new financial guy. I'll look at their website and I'm like immediately like, all right, who, you know, how many people work for them? How much do they manage? And it's like what these people eat don't really make us, they don't quench our appetite. There's another way to put that, but I'll put it that way. But nonetheless, I want to suffocate them to death and swallow them whole. You know? Is that healthy?
2: No.
20: God bless America. Yes, it is.
2: No.
20: Yes, it is. I have the Declaration of Independence in my blood.
2: Mm-hmm.
20: It's in my freaking blood. The pursuit of happiness.
2: Yeah, I love that.
20: Innovate. Work yeah. hard. Bust your knuckles. I got a little Irish Catholic guilt in me, too. Like, this life is not meant to be spent in any state of happiness. It is meant to be spent in purgatory. I will work harder than you and eat potato soup. My ancestors will die of famine, and I will outwork you, out-hustle you, and I will swallow you whole. Watch the light in your eyes dim. So there's my competitive instincts. What was I talking about before I went on that tangent about swallowing the competition whole?
19: spending your money. Spending their money. You were saying don't build up your money and then not spend it.
20: Yeah.
19: Like China. Yeah.
20: China. So just China was in there at some point. Anyways, get my book, will you? Get my book in the mail. Spend your money, y'all. 843-300-1182. 843-300-1182. 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Again, retireyall.com. Anyways, getting back to swallowing my competition whole, I'll actually unlock my jaw. I went for a walk this morning, 4 a.m., Luann. Nearly stepped on a massive rat snake. I'm going to send you a text message just saying, and this thing swallowed. It had a darn raccoon in its belly.
19: What?
20: It was. I'm texting you it right now so you can share.
19: Oh, Adam, you do not know the trauma I've had with snakes lately. I don't know.
20: Really? You got a lot? You've got snakes out there in Kansas?
19: We had kids. I had to call kids. They caught a snake barehanded in my back patio yesterday.
20: Oh, that's cool. What kind was it?
19: It was another rat snake.
20: Yeah, those are good ones.
19: Everybody says they're good ones. I don't want it in my patio.
20: Yeah.
19: Scares
20: you know,
19: me. Oh my gosh, Adam. Oh my
20: we just
19: gosh.
20: Went through like we just went through the
19: Okay. I can't see it anymore.
20: Yeah. Oh, you're right. You saw the text. Yeah.
19: Oh my gosh.
20: Yeah, it ate a raccoon or something.
19: Freaked me out. A bunny maybe, huh? I mean
20: possum. Yeah. It's bigger than a mouse or a rat.
19: How does it do it? Oh, that's terrible.
20: Yeah.
19: Okay, sorry.
20: Anyways, we got snakes down here in South
19: yeah,
20: Carolina.
19: Yeah, you do. I'm glad you didn't step on it, but it was probably too full to take a bite out of you.
20: Yeah, it wasn't doing much. All right. What do you want to talk about? Let's talk about we could talk about the 250th birthday of the greatest nation on the face of the earth.
19: Yeah.
20: Let me just riff on this for a hot second. I unfortunately, like so many of us out there, have been impacted by my rage baiting social media algorithm. Like I jump on Twitter or I jump on Facebook, it's gonna show me the blue-haired liberal, you know, rambling about how the police need to be defunded and we just need to go back to some sort of bizarre, like, didn't we try the don't fund the police thing?
19: Yeah.
20: Wasn't that tried in like Minneapolis and New York? And we kind of were like, yeah, that's not a good plan. But like, there's still people running around out there like, yeah, defund the police.
19: I know.
20: And then like the race hustlers and like the gender weirdos who are sorting out which gender they are. Like, so I watch this stuff and I can't help but just get white hot mad. And one reason is because I know it's not rooted in truth. And I've always had this belief that like I'm going to stick up for the truth and I'm going to fight people because I have the truth on my side. And I don't want to back down to people that are running around preaching falsehoods. So there's that. The other thing is I got kids. Most of these blue hairs who are saying defund the police and most of these people who are calling themselves plural pronouns, which still doesn't make a lick of sense to me, or most of these people who want, you know, men competing with women in sports and just about every ideological opposite of my belief pattern, the people who hold those beliefs don't have any kids. They don't have any kids. So they're painting on a canvas a future where they don't have any skin in the game. So they're just like saying things out loud that seem to be fun in their little echo chambers so they could win social favor amongst their outcasts and other blue-haired people and other people who don't know what gender they are. So you could see, even just sitting here riffing on it gets me pissed as the day is long. So my algorithm causes me just tremendous anger. And quite frankly, don't you kind of lose a little bit of hope? Don't you lose a little bit of hope in the American experience? And I need to remind myself, I have a little sticky note over here, and I need to like take its advice every time I jump on these radio waves that my profession, my little American dream, my company, the irony of it all, we're in the business of telling people what to do with all the money they accumulated. People have money problems in America in that they have too much of it and they need advice givers on what to do with

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1: Become a historical document, whereas it's in our blood. The mere fact that we're allowed to be rage baited online on social media and fight with the blue heads is a testament to the American experience and our founding fathers and what they created when they set out and created our Constitution and they said no more from the British monarchy. So God bless America. That needs to be shared over and over and over again. And maybe that's what, like, the cure. Maybe? I don't know. Although I recently saw that Democrats, 29% of them said they were proud to be an American. What's that, Luann? What is that?
2: Right?
1: You have it so good. Your country is doing so well. And I get it. Like, well, housing prices are expensive and, you know, dollars don't go as far as they once did. And Palestine. And like, you want to point to all these things.
2: But
1: that you 80% of you, 70% of you don't want to be American. Well, guess what? You can get on an international airport in just about every single city in America, buy a one-way plane ticket and leave. Go someplace else.
2: Yep.
1: But look at the flow of human beings. Has anyone ever taken a makeshift banana boat raft from the tip of Florida in order to escape Florida and go to Cuba?
2: Nope.
1: You're laughing. It's like, has anyone ever done that?
2: No.
1: Has anyone? Now, some really wealthy people, when we were on the verge of Kamala Harris being potentially elected, I was like, all right. Was my escape hatch? Like, is it Costa Rica? Is it, where is it? And I still believe that if you know, these elections in South America are, ever since USAID has been shut down, are overwhelmingly going to far right candidates.
2: Wow.
1: I, you know what? One of my friends called me a far right person, a fringe conservative. Why is that? Why do you think I'm a fringe conservative? Well, you know, like COVID vaccines and like masks and, you know, like Trump and like, you know, like small government and like, you know, Elon, like where in any of that has the far right fringe conservative ilk of the world not been exonerated? Like, so you're far right if you think there shouldn't be waste, fraud and abuse within the government. You're far right if you think people shouldn't be forced to take an experimentary vaccine. You're far right if you think driving around with a mask in your car all by yourself is idiotic or shutting down the beaches is foolish. Like, remind me again what's far right and what's just sensible. Label me. I'm not running around labeling you other than you're spineless. And your sheep, I guess I am labeling you. All right, I got to take a break. We're going to talk about ways to get health insurance under the age of 65. Okay? We're going to talk about what you do once you turn 65, how you jump on Medicare, how you plug the gap. I had 4 kids on a Christian cost-sharing ministry. I'll unpack all of that. A bunch of our employees, before I got our big, expensive, useless health insurance plan, used short-term health insurance coverage for a little bit, because that was a good solution for them. Several of our clients use those Christian cost sharing. Like I said, I had 4 kids on it. And then, of course, there's Obamacare. Stay with us or I die on the other side of the break. I'm like, can't catch my breath or something, but get my books in the mail. 843-300-1182, 843-300-1182. 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That's all I got, Luann.
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1: In Matthew chapter 21, the end of verse 1 starts with, Jesus sent two disciples, saying to them, Go to the village ahead of you, and at once you will find a donkey tied there with her colt by her. Untie them and bring them to me. If anyone says anything to you, say that the Lord needs them, and he will send them right away. Later in verse 6, it reads, The disciples went and did just as Jesus had instructed them. They brought the donkey and the colt and placed their cloaks on them for Jesus to sit on. This is such a challenge to me because if I turn around and think from the perspective of the owner of the donkey and the colt, now sometimes I find myself reading through scripture and just thinking about the perspective of Jesus. That's why I love the Chosen series because it takes the perspective of the disciples. But put yourself in the shoes of this owner of the donkey and the colt. Can you imagine sitting on your front porch and somebody comes up and starts getting into your car and saying, Hey, the Lord needs this. Thanks. Ooh, would I let go? I think about my possessions and why I think it's so important within our retirement planning to not focus on spending money on all sorts of stuff and things and material pieces, but on spending on memories and experiences with our loved ones, because this directly points to how we should not have a direct attachment on our things, because our things are really not our own anyway. I know for me, it's a challenge from time to time with today's culture to not remember that, to focus on the stuff. But my challenge to you is the same challenge as I turn it around on me and my wife and my family and how I need to raise my kids, is the focus and emphasis is not on stuff. It's on our time with, in my opinion, my time with Christ, but also my time with my family. So I challenge you to think about this from the perspective of the owner of the donkey and colt. Would you be willing to give it up if the Lord needed it?
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2: Hey there, so happy to have you hanging with us today. I'm Lou Ann Fulmer here with Adam Curran. And Adam, we're going to get into health insurance, ways to get health insurance. Tell it.
3: Yeah, I just had a big medical procedure done. I had melanoma in my forehead and I had it removed. And then I have this massive head wound right now that's getting the stitches out today, which I think will be, you know, a celebratory moment.
2: Oh,
3: but
2: You
3: remember the Saturday Night Live skit Head Wound Harry?
2: No, I do not. I don't remember.
3: He was like a guy with a head wound. He'd go to like the everyone would look. Oh, you all right? Anyways, I looked like him for a little bit.
2: Wow. But you know what? They got it. So that's, you needed to do that. That's good.
3: I guess that's what everyone keeps telling me. Good thing they got it. And I was like, well, I was pretty just fine when it was in my head. You know, I mean, I didn't feel like I was on death's doorstep, but I guess that's how that skin cancer operates.
2: You don't want it to get too far. Yeah.
3: Yeah, apparently. Okay. So one thing is, I led the show off with how the American medical system just leaves so much to be desired. You walk into an office for a life-changing procedure, and I don't know about you, Luann, like, I'm always, like, underwhelmed with the check-in experience and the waiting room. Like, now that I have five offices and, like, I've personally set up waiting rooms, I walk into a medical procedure office and I look at the waiting room and I'm like, y'all just didn't put any effort into this at all. Like, crappy chairs, and they're like greasy and there's like just crap corporate art and they smell weird and they're like, just the magazines are all crumpled.
2: That's
3: like
2: bad.
3: Everything about the waiting room, you're just like, oh god, what is this? Like,
2: where did they send you?
3: Well, it's like, you're going to cut into my head? Yeah. You're going to stick a hose up my butt? Like, what? What's going on here? And then you're like, the person behind the desk, I'm just going to say it. Most of the people I've encountered who work like behind the desk are like tremendously disinterested in your face. Like, they're just like, get out of here, fill out this paperwork.
2: Right.
3: They always give you like a clipboard full of paperwork that you already filled out online. That's the other thing. Like, I'm a late adopter of technology, but if a doctor asks me to check in online prior to my visit, I'll do it because I'm like, okay, maybe this will help the process. So I'll do it. And then they give me a clipboard of paperwork, which is all the same exact crap I already filled out online. You know what I'm saying?
2: Yes, I do. I don't get it. I'm like, why did I spend an hour last night? Yeah.
3: And then they ask for your insurance card. Like, that's the first thing they ask for. And then finally, your little name gets called and you're greeted by someone who, let's face it, doesn't look particularly healthy in their own right. You would think people who worked in the medical community would go above and beyond to live healthy existences, because every single day they look at people facing ill medical outcomes, right? Mm-hmm. Like, if you're a nurse and you're weighing people every single day and you're sending their diabetes prescription to their local pharmacy and you're reading the doctor dictation notes about how the person is, like, you know, freaking coronary artery disease or something, you would think at some point in your medical professional journey, you would be like, yeah, I don't want to be one of these overweight, unhealthy people. So I'm going to eat a salad today for lunch, or I'm going to take a few extra steps, or I'm going to actually put some sort of emphasis on my own personal health. Not so much. Most of these health places I go to, the people who are processing me are like very unhealthy looking. Then you get a doctor. Now, I will say, this most recent doctor I worked with, he had tremendous bedside manner, but I've gone through a whole host of medical issues recently. None of them serious, but like just like getting checked up. I bought the ticket and rode the ride of this like executive doctor program. It's like a retainer based program where they like scoped and scanned me five different ways. And at first they thought I had thyroid cancer. And then the funny thing was, like, I went there and I was like, I just want my heart looked at so I don't have a widowmaker heart attack. I got four kids.
2: Yeah.
3: I'm a risk manager. Just look at my arteries. And then I was like, hey, well, I'm here. I got this big brown spot on my head. You guys mind looking at that? They're like, that's a sunspot. Don't worry about that. You know? And then I went to a dermatologist and I was like, hey, is this thing a problem right here? And they're like, no, it's just a sunspot. Don't worry about it. And it started getting bigger. And I was like, all right, do something about it. Like, biopsy. Sure enough, it comes back. It's melanoma.
2: What? Oh, my goodness.
3: That's the other thing, Luann. Aren't you getting sick and tired of having to be your own advocate to a certain degree?
2: It's like, yes, but we have to.
3: Why can't I just trust you?
2: I don't know. You just have to. That's just how
3: it is. You sign your name. You reach for a pen. It's like a pharmaceutical company. It's like, what's going on here? We have to, like, our doctor's offices get, like, financial kickbacks from pharmaceutical companies?
2: Oh, yeah.
3: What is this?
2: Yes, they do.
3: So it just leaves a lot to be desired.
2: I know.
3: All right. Let's talk about how to get health insurance, because unfortunately, remember, my book is called Spend Your Money, Y'all.
2: Mm-hmm.
3: Many people won't spend their money because they're worried about some sort of future medical outcome. They don't want to be a burden to their family. So if you're under the age of 65 and you are not lucky enough to work at an employer who provides a health insurance plan. Now, my spoiled rotten teammates are on a employer health insurance plan. If only they knew the idiocy of the financial outlay I'm making in order for us to just fit in and have Blue Cross Blue Shield insurance. If only they knew that I personally went without one of these idiotic health insurance plans, these Obamacare plans, for about 10 years, had four kids, and saved a tremendous amount of money without it. Something about the regular public thinks they're a second-rate citizen unless they don't have a Blue Cross Blue Shield health insurance plan. It is what it is, okay? Unfortunately. But if you're unlucky enough to have one of these plans, because the good thing about it is your employer pays most all of the bill. Like, we pay 90% of our health insurance for the employee. They have to cover their own family. But because it's a group plan, it's cheaper than what you'd be able to buy on your own. So let's talk Christian cost sharing, okay? This is what Claire and I had for about 10 years. And the way it works is you're in a group of like-minded individuals, so Christians. Now, there has been a bunch of other cost-sharing groups that have come out. I won't endorse any of them. I don't know any of them from Adam. The big ones are MediShare, Liberty HealthShare. Those are the Christian cost-sharing cooperatives. Now, what makes it so affordable is they do not cover a host of issues, okay? So they do not cover mental health. All the shrinks right now are gasping, going, how dare you? Mental health care is health care. Okay, well, get a Blue Cross Blue Shield plan. The cost-sharing ministries do not cover psychiatric care. They also do not cover pharmaceutical drugs, okay? So if you are on an expensive pharmaceutical drug, you're better off getting on an Obamacare plan or a short-term health insurance plan. The cost-sharing ministries are not going to help you. When Claire went to deliver our babies, for whatever reason, the Christian cost-sharing ministries would not cover her epidural, pain management.
2: Whoa.
3: So I said, I'm sorry, honey, you're going to have to deliver these babies without any pain management. Or no epidural for you because it's...
2: Whoa.
3: And very quickly, she said, Adam, give me that epidural now.
2: Right?
3: God bless these women who think it's like primal and more natural to deliver babies without epidural care. Like, were you one of them women?
2: Yeah, my first one I did. I was like, yeah, I can do this. I can do this. And oh, whoa. I'm like, never again. Next time I had an epidural.
3: I'm sure there's some sort of physiological kind of like medical, I don't know.
2: There's something that kicks in because you do forget it once you have that baby. You forget the pain. But I knew the second time to have an epidural.
3: Yeah, I'm hurting just thinking about this and I don't even have those parts. Like I'm like literally squeamishing right now.
2: Yeah.
3: All right. So Christian cost sharing ministries are very real. I had a client, husband and wife. I'll mention them. They're gone, but they both had brain cancer.
2: Oh, wow.
3: And had to be put in a medically induced coma, multiple brain surgeries. They were on one of these Christian cost sharing ministries. It covered all the expenditures. So these are very real. Now, let me tell you what the downside of these things are. You walk into a doctor's office and they go, how are you going to pay for this? Mm-hmm. And you go, I pay cash. The person behind the desk does not know what to do with you. They look at you and they're just like, what do you mean you pay cash? Like, they think you're a second rate citizen. Yeah. Mm-hmm. They're disgusted in you because you pay cash. If you accidentally, this is what happened to Claire and I, a couple of our care providers, we accidentally gave them our Christian cost sharing ministry, like a card.
2: Yeah.
3: And they were like trying to run the costs through it like it was prototypical insurance.
2: Right.
3: And we were getting like billed twice. And that is the worst part about the whole experience. Now, after you get comfortable walking around telling people you pay cash, what you'll come to see will cause you tremendous amounts of concern for humanity. Because when we had our kids, you would get some sort of document and it would say, like, if you had your child through insurance, the hospital would have billed the insurance company like $60,000. But if you pay us cash, it's like $10,000.
2: Oh my goodness.
3: So you're like, oh, this is why insurance is so expensive.
2: Right.
3: Because when the insurance company enters the equation, the hospital sees fit to charge 6X.
2: Right.
3: So you engage with one of these cost sharing ministries, you quickly realize like, oh, like this is why the program's all jacked up.
2: Yeah.
3: So there's that. Here's the other thing that I found with my particular cost sharing ministry. There was a couple bills that you almost need to be a middleman in the whole equation, right? Like, if you think you're just going to send the bill to your insurance company and move on your merry way, I got some bad news for you. You need to be involved in the payment of these bills. Like, you need to send the doctor's orders to the cost-sharing ministry, make sure the cost-sharing ministry has everything they need to process their claim, and then they need to pay them. And, like, you need to be involved in the whole process. So if you're just a busy person, Claire threw her hands up and was like, I can't deal with this crap anymore. Just give me some overpriced Blue Cross Blue Shield health insurance because I can't be involved in this transaction anymore. I'm wrangling babies. So there's that. And then a couple of our bills like went to collections because we were like, the cost sharing was like, we're going to pay this. And then it was like, didn't get paid.
2: Hmm.
3: And then we call them again. Hey, are you going to pay? Oh, yeah, we're going to pay this. And then a lot of these doctors, here's the other goofy thing about going to the doctor, Luann. You go get something done at a doctor's office. And then like 3 months later, you get four different bills from four different companies. And that's supposed to make sense. Like, oh, yeah, this is like this dermatologist I'm working with. Like, I get a bill 3 months later from some company I've never heard of. And you got to call them up. You're like, who is this? And they're like, oh, yeah, we help them with their billing. And then you get another bill from some other company. And I'm the type of guy, if I get a bill, I pay it immediately. Shame on me. I don't even care about like the laws of compound interest. Like, I don't like owing people money. I like paying them immediately. So you pay the bill, and then like you get another bill a couple months later. And I'm of the thought like, oh, they're like, ooh, this guy actually pays his bills. I could shake him down for a few extra bucks. And the bills are always for like $248.32. Where'd that come from? Where'd that number come from? Just pulling numbers out of your hat and seeing if someone will actually pay you. So if you work with these cost-sharing ministries, sometimes they don't pay the bills. And these third-party payment companies that a lot of the physicians commission to collect their money are very quick to send your bill to collections. They will send your bill to collections. And then you feel like a complete deadbeat because you walked into a doctor's office. You said, I pay cash. I don't have insurance. The girl behind the desk who makes 15 bucks an hour looks at you with like disdain, like you're a complete deadbeat. And for some reason, the girl behind the desk who makes 15 bucks an hour drives a nicer car than you and has designer handbag. Like, so while I drive my car with 300,000 miles, I own a freaking investment company. You know, I just got to save my little social status every now and again. So there's that. It is not all peaches and cream. Is it a inexpensive way to protect yourself from bid medical outcomes? I believe it is, yes. If you have expensive prescription drug costs, probably not for you. If you donate $1,000 a month to a shrink, probably not for you. 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I have a whole chapter in my new book, Spend Your Money, Y'all, on healthcare. I have a whole chapter on my old book, Retire Y'all, Your Guide to Retiring in the State of South Carolina, on healthcare. We talk about Christian cost-sharing ministries. We talk about short-term health insurance. We talk about alternatives to long-term care, how to game the Obamacare Affordable Care Act in order to get free health insurance, because that's what we'll talk about on the other side of this break. Many of you don't need to even play the short-term health insurance game or the cost-sharing game. You could just jump on Obamacare by manipulating your income below a certain threshold where the government gives you free health insurance. There, I said it. It bothers me that I will spend probably 8 hours this week educating people who have $1 million in their bank account how to get health insurance for free. And guess what, Luann? They'll do it. They're millionaires and they get free health insurance. All the while, here I am, dummy employer, paying $1,200 a month for my 28-year-old employee to get health insurance that they never use. When you're 28 years old, how much health insurance are you using? Like, would you get an ear infection from scuba diving? Like, you don't use health insurance when you're in your 20s and your 30s, with the exception of maybe having kids or some sort of like maybe you're into extreme sports and you broke a bone. But, you know, it's the 60-year-olds who are using it, and they're the ones who are gaming the whole program to get free health insurance. If that's of interest to you, call my office up. Hey, look. My job isn't to judge. My job is to take advantage of the law the way it's written for the benefit of the people who put their faith and trust in my little American dream. Listen to me. I sound like a politician with that one. All right, I got to take a break, y'all. Come kick my company's tires. Come through our planning process.

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1: 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They need guidance. They need strategy. They need somebody that has been through changing markets and knows how to navigate uncertainty. So, you know, again, if you want to reach out to me and have a conversation about how we can help you with your real estate purchase, or you're selling something, maybe you're doing both at the same time. Good news is the market, you know, really is open-minded these days as it relates to things like a home sale contingency, right? That's been a big change in our market, is that as it's softened a little bit, sellers are now more open to creative offers. As real estate agents, we should be aware of those changes and those trends and the behaviors and actions or inactions of people within the market, so that we can help people understand which path is going to lead to the best outcome, right? So again, if you want to reach out to me, have a conversation about real estate, whether it's just a general knowledge question, or maybe you're in the beginning stages of planning, right? And you're just trying to figure out what you want to do. 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

0: guys, Paul Morrow here sitting in for the great Guy Benson. And look, if you don't believe me about how childish and denigrated how diminished the rhetoric and discussion is in our current Congress in committee, I got to play a clip for you here because, you know, it's actually one of these things that if you've grown up during a different era, as I have, it kind of defies belief. Let's go. Guys, can we cut 29, please? Can we play that?
1: This story is not about him. This story is about my Sheridan. It's about how failed border policy.

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1: 1 in 10 birds in America being foreign born. Then, you know, people would likely say, okay, this is no good. But you know what? I have no faith that we're going to get an amendment. What I'm thinking is a criminal statute, law enforcement, the SAVE Act. Okay, look, we got to take a quick break, but we're going to hang on to you, whether you like it or not, because we want to talk to you about your book, man. So, folks, stick with us. We got Jonathan Turley, counselor extraordinaire, constitutional attorney. You see him on the network all the time. We want to talk to him about this great new book he has out. Stick with us.

0: The Democrat Party is really, they're nuts. Left-wing reporter, former Washington Post, Jim Vandehei, MS-13, DNC and all that. He's got a Twitter account. He hasn't been banned. Said, if you had to bet who will have the energy organization, new ideas, and star power for 2028 Democrats, it's not close. Socialists, he says. The Sanders mom, Donnie AOC wing, is swarming the Democrat Party. Been playing Democrats lying to you about that today. And Dem leaders will gradually, then quickly, do what establishment ours did with Trump, : acquiesce. Now, first of all, you're abusing the English language royally there. Ben Shapiro responded, Democrats will surrender, but they're not surrendering to something new. They're surrendering to something as old as Cain and Abel, the seduction of envy and the drive for power. Do we have time? I don't know if we have time. Let's go, if we can. Member of the Village People, Victor Willis, who died yesterday at 75.
1: Well, I decided to allow the president-elect's continued use of YMCA because he seemed to be bringing so much joy to the American people with his use of YMCA.
0: He was in favor of Trump using YMCA by the Village People.

All right, Ed, everybody, I assume everybody saw this couple that dressed like they're, what are they dressed like? It's not really punk rockers, they're kind of sadomasochists.

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0: back on the radio on a big Wednesday episode of Fox Across America. 888-788-9910. Of course, I am not the star of this program. You guys are. The people who call in right into the show, come to the stand-up comedy tour, show up to Fox News Saturday night, and we're going to throw the show to you the rest of the way. 888-788-9910. Mike batting leadoff in Harpswell, Maine. Yo, Mike.
1: Jimmy, my man, what's going on down there in the Big Apple?
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1: Home of the Statue of Liberty.